if you think your car, with all those gadgets and gidgets that you've got on the dash signaling what you're doing, a tractor's got the same thing. So a farmer's actually looking at his tractor equipment, making sure all the things are going right, and he's actually looking out the window, him or her, there's a lot of women farmers, they're looking out the windows, and everyone just needs to pay attention to each other. And if you come up behind a farm implement that's on the road, any farm implement on the road that can't go faster than 25 typically has this orange triangle. If you see the orange triangle, that means you're not going to be going the same speed limit you are. And if you've been in South Dakota very long, and if you've ever gone to Pear during this time frame, you'll know what I'm talking about. You'll be clipping around 55, the official, or 65, the official speed limit. No one goes faster than that, of course. And you see this farm implement up farther up in front of you, you know what's going to happen. You're going to end up slowing down. You will not pass a farm implement at 65 miles an hour in South Dakota if you got any common sense at all. So just be aware. We do have various types of roads. You've got your blacktop roads. We got concrete roads. And you got your famous gravel surface roads. I drive

0: Jeep. So to me, the gravel roads are known as windshield busters because a Jeep's got the flattest windshield I've ever seen, and they're historically known to crack. But you just have to be careful. And of course, the state roads are all hard surface. County, we got a mixture of gravel and hard surface. You can basically tell a county road by the blue sign that says 10 or 44 or whatever road it is. It's typically in blue. And, of course, all roads in South Dakota, you can't get too lost in South Dakota if you are out in the townships, because every mile you got a road sign telling you what road you're on. And, you know, you got your streets and then you got your avenues, so you can't get lost too much. Speed limits on most roads are 55 miles an hour, which I don't necessarily agree with. I don't like driving 55 miles an hour on some gravel. You just have to get a feel of the road. Some people, I've been out on enough township roads doing my job as the emergency manager to know there are some people who will drive you 55 and some on a gravel road, and whether it's safe or not. Regardless of your driving habits, you have to remember driving on hills, and what we do have hills, believe it or not, if you get out of the city of Brookings, you might top a big hill, and then on the other side of that hill, if there's a farm access, field access, you might run into a tractor, literally run into a tractor, turning his implements into a field. So just be careful. You got limited visibility, you know, out there today. You got the big winds and you got the low humidity and you got a lot of dust going to be flying around. And the same applies when they start picking the crops up later in September.
1: Do you dream?
0: Same visibility problems. And you might say, well, I'm just going to go over on the side of the road and pass them on the right. Well, most roads in Brookings County have what's known as soft shoulders. And I've been to enough vehicle mishaps, we'll call them, where big trucks get over on the shoulder of the road. And guess what? The shoulder gives way. And I've got either a cement mixer on its side or a bunch of corn laying in a township ditch that has to be sucked up with a vacuum hose. So stay away from the soft shoulders. Typically, there are farm approaches or field approaches, you know, every quarter mile or so. And with the new farm equipment or some of the newer farm equipment, I've been at the job so long now that it's literally gone larger since I've been working, that you may have to park into a field approach, let the farmer pass, and then back out and keep going on your way. You have to be aware of your surroundings, and the big thing is, don't get upset. The farmer's not doing it on purpose just to make you mad. The farmers are out there trying to make their living, so...
2: And they're growing my breakfast, too, so.
0: Well, I've actually had people, well, I won't say I've had people, but some city folk think that chocolate milk comes from a brown cow. I'll just leave it at that. But, yeah, no one wants an accident. Farmers, the tractors are big enough typically they're going to win the battle. If you're trying to get road rage against a farm implement, you're probably going to lose.
2: So. Well, look at those guys going down the road with the equipment so big, and they're watching out for mailboxes, for fence posts, for road signs, for overhead wires, for the green boxes. Yep. They've got cameras and stuff to try and help them as well. And, yeah, like you said, we have to be patient. This is an ag state, and they're ag producers. And, yeah, so smile and wave when you go by, and, you know, thanks for what you do.
0: Yeah, because, you know, they typically don't go faster than 25. There's some of the equipment can go faster than 25, but it's not safe.
2: No.
0: With them big old farm tires and stuff. And so the safety tips on approaching large farm equipment, number one, farmers will actually pull over when they are able to let the motorist pass. But that's what you have to realize. The road's only so large and the tractors are so large, they may not be able to pull over immediately. You may be following the farm vehicle for a while, like we said. And the best advice is to follow at a safe distance And then, well, why don't you tailgate them? We mentioned something about rocks. Bigger tires throw bigger rocks would be one way to say that. And be patient. Once again, we can't say that enough. You know, road rage happens no matter how old you are. I don't know. I guess scientists have never figured out why road rage happens, but it is recommended do not pass in a no-passing zone or within 100 feet of any intersection, because you just don't know what's coming in on the other direction. Do not pass slow-moving equipment on the left without ensuring that the farmer is not planning a left-hand turn. Yes, they've got turn signals, but now let's put our common sense hat back on. How many turn signals do you actually see in South Dakota on a 20-mile drive? I can tell you half the people. And one time I asked an old-timer, why don't you use your turn signal? He told me, because I don't want to wear it out.
2: Okay. It saves on the battery.
0: And I about fell out of my chair laughing. I've never heard of a turn signal wearing out, but that was his answer. So just be extremely careful. And another thing, take your time, allow plenty of time. You know, just like when you go to church, you know what time church starts. So it doesn't hurt if it's planting season to leave a little bit early. It doesn't hurt you to sit in the parking lot for 5 extra minutes and pray to go into the church. So if you want to get to work, either leave early or plan an alternate route to avoid distractions, because they're going to be out there at this time of year. And once again, pull over, wave. Wave's actually a good thing to you. And of course, it's a two-way street. Farmers, they have to ensure that their equipment's properly marked. The slow-moving vehicle triangle that we talked about is on all the farm equipment. They use hazard lights when driving on the road to let you see them. The hazard lights do work. I mean, yellow flashing lights tell you that there's something up. And signal your intentions. If you don't have the fancy turn signals, and most of the newer tractors do, of course, but you still get some of the older equipment out there. There are still hand signals, if people that took their driver's test in South Dakota remember. And once again, you may just have to, a farmer, they've got this equipment now that's all hydraulic, and it can actually stretch out much farther, wider than the road. So they need to fold their equipment in to reduce the size, its width, when moving from field to field. That's why you never see a combine, or it's rare to see a combine with its head on going from one field to another. You might see it every now and then locally, but usually they have to drop the head, pull the head to another field, then bring your combine over to hook it up. And farmers do know peak traffic. They know when the factories in Brookings are getting out and when not. So typically they're either out in the field early, or they wait and have a cup of coffee and then go out after the peak traffic. And farmers know to pull over when they can safely, but they also have to safeguard their own equipment. And that's it for planting. But now if we got just a minute, let's talk burn ban. We are still in a burn ban. People saying, well, we got 2 inches of rain last week. Well, that word last week is starting to take effects now. All you got to do is look at your grass. Like in town, my grass is getting to be brown again. And I cut it only once. And the humidity rates are starting to drop.
2: They're very low today.
0: We don't have a fire hazard thing out just yet, but they are warning us that the humidity rates are dropping in the evenings, so this would not be the time to burn.
2: No.
0: And if anyone is thinking about burning something, I would have to say not in 30-mile-an-hour winds. I mean, there's times, there are procedures. You can contact your local fire departments through 605-692-2113 and talk to the local fire chiefs to see if you can burn, but now would not be the time. When you got winds of 30 miles an hour or higher and extremely low humidity rates, now would not be the time to be burning.
2: No, you wouldn't want to, you know, have the fire jump and get away and burn somebody else's stuff up either.
0: And we've seen that, unfortunately. We've seen people with what's known as control burns. They call out fire departments to help them sometimes, and they still get away.
2: Yeah.
0: So you don't want to do it in high winds.
2: It can happen in a heartbeat.
0: And, we don't want to damage someone's livelihood. You know, now some people say, well, I need to burn the field so I can plant new crops. Well, you got all... I don't know what to tell you, except it's not safe to burn. And we do have a burn ban, so if you do something illegal and get caught...
2: You're liable, so it's long and short of it, I guess.
0: Yep. So, and if anybody has any questions on emergency management, you're always welcome to call the office, County Development Office in Brookings, 605-696-8350. We'll get us to the main office, and we'll be more than happy to help you. We do have... Tommy the Turtle, I forgot that. I imagine you've got the event down at the Brookings County Outdoor Adventure Center later. I'm thinking you probably got it somewhere. I didn't bring the exact date, but we do have Tommy the Turtle coming to Brookings for the Brookings County Outdoor. I think it's Welcome to Spring event or whatever it's called. Tommy the Turtle, of course, is an emergency management mascot based out of Pierre, and... Derby coming here to help your youngins, and he's all over YouTube, and I've seen some good events with Tommy the Turtle.
2: I happen to see a picture of a gentleman that looked a lot like you in the DAV newsletter. You know anything about that?
0: I do not.
2: Yeah, okay, Bob, I'll be shy. I won't say anything anymore about that.
0: Well, and last but not least, if someone's feeling down and out, whether they're farmers, citizens going to work every day, ex-military, active military, don't forget that number 811. If you need someone to talk to, call it. Let them know you're a veteran. If you're a veteran, they're getting a hold of a veteran to talk to you. And we want everyone to have a good healthy week. And as always, keep an eye on the sky, and we'll talk to you next week.
2: It's good that you brought that up, Bob, because there are a couple of veteran-related announcements. Now, tomorrow in Flanders, from 11 until 1, vets and their family members can stop up and find out about all the veterans' benefits that they're entitled to. And then Brookings is going to have their follow-up meeting tomorrow, the 12th. And right here in town again, same stories.
0: So. Yeah, and Peaceful Pines, as I've been to Peaceful Pines, they've got their... There's a guy out there, I'll do a shout-out right now. I'm not a shame. Luther Dappin, 96 years old, Korean War veteran, and proud to be. And I'm proud to have him in my Disabled American Veterans chapter. And he loves to talk about the Korean War. And if you see Luther, shake his hand and say, Bob Hill sent you there.
2: And thanks for your service. Bob, as well, thank you for all you do. We'll look forward to seeing your report again next Monday morning, okay?
0: Very good, sir. Thank you.
2: Yep. 8:27, good morning. Tell you what we'll do very quickly. We'll check out the forecast. And I've got a nice Anne Marie hymn of the day for you as well. Today being Monday, the 11th of May. And the almanac tells us that 65 is the average high for today. 43 is the average low. Well, tonight's Mother's Day Sunday with a high of 61, a low of 35. Last year, boo, hot day, 81 and 54 hour low. But that wasn't even close to the record high today, which is 93. A chilly 18 is the record low. You know, they used to tell us the years that these numbers were established. They stopped doing that, and I don't know why. I would like to know that again. Sun up this morning occurred at 6:06, and sunset will occur at 8:43. That's 14 hours and 37 minutes worth of daylight. Get out and enjoy the morning. Winds are going to increase. Clouds likely as well on the increase by afternoon. Gusting 30 from the south-southeast, a high today of 76. Oh, that window will blow up a slight chance of showers tonight under mostly cloudy skies. Winds sustained 30 from the west after midnight, a low of 52. Tomorrow, partly sunny to start things off. And then sunshine into the afternoon and even more strong winds, 40 from the northwest. 72 Tuesday's high. 74 Wednesday and sunny. Thursday, mostly sunny, windy, and 84. On Friday, mostly sunny, 84, breezy. It's going to be Saturday, 83, and mostly sunny. Sunday, Partial sunshine, a breezy day, and a 40% chance of showers, along with a high of 81. Well, let me double check and see. The temperature's going up pretty substantially, Brookings, right now. 51% is the relative humidity, and that is a very low reading. We've got winds that have increased to about 8 now from the south-southeast. The barometer holding steady at 30.14. In Brookings, our temperature right now holding at 47 at AM 1430. 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

0: 1430 KBRK. Nice medley with Ann Murray. Just a closer walk with thee. Take my hand, Lord Jesus. Our hymn of the day today. You are invited to attend the 4th annual Bruce Summer Concert Series and Farmers Market. The first one gets underway on May the 20th. Now, that's going to be a Wednesday evening. Leighton Idy will be the musical guest. The Farmers Market opens at 6. The music itself starts at 7. 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Fourth annual go-round, if you can believe that.
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AM 1430 KBRK, Neil Sedaka, Teenage Heartthrob, Once Upon a Time, if you can believe that. Time on for birthdays. I have a couple of very special ones I want to acknowledge today. First off, a happy belated birthday wish. Jo Woodard celebrated her birthday yesterday on Mother's Day. Happy birthday. I hope it was a very special day. I have a granddaughter that was born yesterday. Avery Grace, just the sweetest little bundle of joy ever. So you guys share a birthday. And today we want to wish a very happy birthday to Sherry Allison, who celebrates, well, I won't say, okay? So happy birthday to you, Sherry. Many happy returns on your special day. And a very happy belated birthday to Joe Woodard. Boy, the years have just a way of sort of creeping up on a guy, don't they? I'm living proof of that.

1430 KBRK. Well, sometimes good guys don't wear white. You know, I don't have anything that's white. All my socks and underwear and white t-shirts, they take on either a nice gray tinge, or we have rusty well water at home, so there's this nice orange tinge to them. So I don't have to worry about that anymore. Ring around the collar, what's that? That used to be my biggest worry, right? Yeah, like back when life was simple. This is really something I think that's worthy of mention. 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Now, this is a program designed for kids in grades 4, 5, and 6 to prepare them to be safe when they're left home alone, probably this winter or this summer, the first time they may get that freedom. You know, they're big enough now and responsible. But parents may want to register your kids to take part in one of two 90-minute class session times. The first one held Friday, May the 22nd, from 10 to 11:30. And then an afternoon session will be offered on Friday, June the 12th, from 1 to 2:30. 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

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Mom, I'm too big to go to the daycare. Well, maybe you are. You'll have a chance to prove. Make sure you take out the garbage and wash the dishes and make your bed.

Okay, Judd Strunk. I always get a lump in my throat when I hear that song, especially when we've been married for about 1,000 years like I have. Clouds on the increase, also no shortage of wind. Today over in the Buffalo Ridge, the turbines are going to be cranking out the wattage for your cottage. Oh boy, winds will likely gust as high as 30 from the south-southeast today with a high of 76. Showers are possible tonight, but only about a 20% chance of that occurring. Winds will continue to be rather irksome, shifting to the west after midnight. Could gust as high as 30. 52 are expected low tonight. And then tomorrow, partly sunny and even windier. 25 to 30. Gusts as high as 40 would be possible tomorrow with northwesterly winds howling and a high of 72. Oh, I just had an avalanche of paper in here. Hang on one second there. Okay, bookings right now, sunny. We're at 46, and we have a breeze about 9 now from the south-southeast. Big food, big fun, big beef. May is beef month, and the 1481 Roadhouse Grill in Arlington is celebrating all month long. With any purchase during the month of May, you can get a free big beef sandwich. Picture this, a heaping pile of shaved prime rib on a toasted Kaiser bun, drizzled with their smoked show barbecue sauce, and served up with seasoned fries. Beef, it's what's for dinner.

AM 1430 KBRK. Doesn't cost anything to dream or daydream. Music from Chad and Jeremy. We're about 3.5 minutes now in front of the hour of 9 o'clock. As always, CBS News gets us started. Jay stops by 9:05. Don't forget Dr. Woody Franklin in studio. Graces us this morning with his many years of experience being one of the most accomplished animal healers that I've ever met. From 9:30 until 10, make sure you're listening in to the Brookings Animal Clinic Speak Up program. Our Savior Lutheran Church is hosting their Vacation Bible School from May the 26th to the 29th from 3 to 5:30 p.m. Family suppers will follow the Vacation Bible School. 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

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That's always so much fun. 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
2: I'm Deborah Rodriguez. The 17 American passengers stuck on a cruise ship infected with hantavirus returned to Nebraska this morning. Now they're under quarantine at a facility in Omaha. Correspondent Ian Lee is there.
3: One passenger has tested positive and another is showing symptoms. Officials said both were moved into the Nebraska biocontainment unit built to handle highly infectious diseases.
2: We're just in from Washington. Cole Thomas Allen, the suspect in the shooting at the White House Correspondents' Dinner, has just pleaded not guilty to attempting to assassinate President Trump, as well as to two firearms charges. CBS's Katrina Kaufman.
4: His lawyers are trying to argue that Acting Attorney General Todd Blanche, U.S. Attorney for D.C. Jeanine Pirro, and potentially the entire D.C. office should be disqualified from this case. Because of the way they've been presenting in the media, they have said that they are potentially alleged targets of this attack.
2: Wartime pricing still hitting drivers hard at the gas pump. The average for a gallon of regular in the U.S. today, $4.52. Now, Trump administration officials are floating the idea of pausing the national gas tax. Correspondent Nancy Cordes is at the White House.
5: Georgia, Indiana, and Utah have already reduced or suspended state gas taxes. Putting the brakes on the federal tax would save drivers roughly 18 cents a gallon. But it would cost the federal government about $500 million each week.
2: We're learning more about a horrific discovery at a rail yard near the southern border.
6: Six people were found dead in a boxcar on a Union Pacific freight train in Laredo, Texas, just across the Rio Grande River from Mexico. Joe Baza is with the Laredo Police Department.
7: An autopsy will probably take place as to determine the cause and manner of the death of the victims in this case.
6: It's unclear if other people were found alive in the train car. Jim Crisula, CBS News.
2: Two Miami police officers are suing Matt Damon and Ben Affleck over their hit Netflix movie The Rip, about a couple of cops who cash in on a drug raid. CBS's Carter Evans from L.A.
8: The plaintiffs, Jason Smith and Jonathan Santana, are never named in the film. They claim their portrayal in the movie implies, quote, misconduct, poor judgment, and unethical behavior in connection with a real law enforcement operation, including an insinuation they pocketed money from seized funds.
2: It's not only about fun and games. New guidance from the American Academy of Pediatrics says playground time is crucial for the health and good grades for kids of all ages. Comes after years of shrinking recess periods and a rise in childhood obesity rates. This is CBS News.
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2: Several countries are saying no to the granddaddy of singing competition shows.
20: Ireland, Spain, and Slovenia have just announced they won't be broadcasting the Eurovision Song Contest this weekend in protest at Israel's inclusion. Five countries had already announced they were boycotting this year's event to show their opposition to Israel's offensive in Gaza. That means only 35 countries will be taking part in this, the 70th edition of the competition. That's the smallest number of participants in at least two decades. Vicky Barker, CBS News, London.
2: A heads up for upscale chocolate lovers. Spring and Mulberry has expanded its recall to all of its date-sweetened chocolate leaf bars. company says it's zeroed in on a single lot of the date ingredient as the likely source of possible salmonella contamination. So far, no confirmed illnesses. Customers can get refunds by sending a picture of the bars in. Deborah Rodriguez, CBS News.
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11: Good day. With Brookings Radio News, I'm Jay Rao. A pair of candidate forums are planned in Brookings in advance of the June 2nd election. A Brookings School Board candidate forum is being held tomorrow, Tuesday, May 12th, 6:30, at the United Church of Christ on 8th Street South. And then there will also be a Brookings County Sheriff's Candidate Forum. That's on May 18th, 6:30. That is also at the United Church of Christ on 8th Street South in Brookings. The election itself is June 2nd. Early absentee voting is underway right now. America's 250th birthday is getting closer each day, and a group of South Dakotans have been working last week to set up the birthday party. Last Wednesday, the America 250 South Dakota Committee discussed America's State Fair in Washington, D.C. KCCR caught up with them.
21: We've been working on a number of fronts on this in order to make South Dakota's presence on the National Mall happen. We've got a series of designs in the works to share about South Dakota's history and culture and moving into the future, and we're working on some interactive displays as well to feature Mount Rushmore, to feature pheasant hunting, and to feature a number of things. And depending on sponsorships and funding, we may have additional people participate in that.
11: State Historical Society Director Dr. Ben Jones says it will require a lot of work to pull off.
21: It's a substantial duration from June 23rd to July 10th. We need to get in there, set up, and then staff it several hours a day from that for those that 20-day period. We've got at least two folks every hour that were needed to be open from state government, across DOE, across the Historical Society, Ag and Natural Resources is supporting it, and also labor. And we also have some volunteers.
11: Jones says he'd like to see Native American culture added to the South Dakota display.
21: If we are able to raise some more funds, I could think we could bring in some artists and add some American Indian culture to this. That'll have some expenses. We talked about different people, and different names have come up kind of between Algin and I, and some other folks I've had some conversations with at the Arts Council. And so, but we may, depending on how the equipment costs go, we may need some travel money for them to.
11: The committee is also looking into adding the Mount Rushmore mascots from Visit Rapid City to the display. Committee members say the mascots could be a big hit, with people stopping to pose for photos with the South Dakota characters. With Brookings Radio News, I'm Jay Rowe. Let's make this a great day.
22: Hi, Angie.
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3: Good morning, it's 9:10. Have a couple of chapel notes I'll share with you. Quick rundown of the forecast today. Sunshine mostly this morning, increasing clouds and winds this afternoon, a high of 76. Showers possible, but only about a 20% chance this evening through the overnight. After midnight, winds shift to the west, and they will gust pretty briskly, about 30. A low this evening of 52. Partly sunny start to our Tuesday, then lots of sunshine, and sadly by afternoon, lots of wind from the northwest. Could see gusts reach 40. And a high Tuesday forecast to top out at 72. Brookings, right now we do have winds that are on the increase, as they have been for most of the morning. Right now, gusting 11 from the south-southeast. It is sunny. Our temperature is hovering at 53. 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
3: Good morning. It's time now for Chapel Notes on this Monday, the 11th of May. Braden David Squires, age 22, of Sioux Falls, formerly of Volga, passed away Tuesday, May the 5th. Braden battled long-term depression and sought medical and mental health support while leaning on his faith and family. He fought hard each day, and his family finds comfort in knowing that he is now with Jesus. A celebration of life will be held at 7 p.m. today at Grace Point Wesleyan Church in Brookings. A memorial visitation will be held from 5 to 7 today at the church prior to the service. Rood's Funeral Home is assisting the family with the arrangements. Condolences can be sent to the family through www.roodsfuneralhome.com. Jean Buck Shock passed away in Brookings on May the 8th. A funeral service for Buck will be held at 10 a.m. Thursday, May the 14th at Lake Campbell Lutheran Church in Volga. And a visitation for Buck will be held from 4 to 7 p.m. Wednesday the 13th of May at Rood's Funeral Home. Grief never ends, but it changes. It's a passage, not a place to stay. Grief is not a sign of weakness, nor a lack of faith. Grief is the price of love. KBRK time is 9:13.

AM 1430 KBRK, John Winston Lennon. Right now, as bombs fall and wars rage across the world, the song reminds me of what we've forgotten. We're all human, and love is stronger than fear. Peace is possible if we choose it. The saddest thing of all, for me at least, is it's pretty sad how his lyric, imagine all the people living in peace, and yet he was shot and killed, really, for no reason whatsoever.

0: 1430 KBRK, Dion running around Sioux. It's 920. We're going to check out the forecast. Windy though it may be, that's coming up.
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0: Thanks, Val. Here we go. Monday, so it is the 11th of May. Time now for our weather check on the hour. The average high today would be 65 and the average low would be 43. We got close to that yesterday, a high of 61, a low of 35. A year ago, 81 was our recorded high with an overnight low of 54. Today's record high would be 93 with a chilly record low of 18. Sunrise at 6:06, sunset 8:43. That's 14 hours and 37 minutes worth of daylight today. Increasing clouds, winds reach up to about 30 this afternoon from the south-southeast, a high of 76. And tonight, a slight chance of precip, mostly cloudy. Winds shift to the west after midnight and will continue pretty blustery, gusting up to about 30. Tonight, a low of 52 is forecast. Tomorrow, even windier, a few clouds in the morning, but then sunshine and winds of 40 by the afternoon out of the north-northwest with a high of 72. Sunny Wednesday, 74, 84 Thursday with lots of sunshine and wind. Once again, Friday, 84, sunny mostly and windy. Saturday, 83 for the kickoff for the Trout Extravaganza. Nice day for that. It'll be mostly sunny, no mention of wind. And then for Sunday, there is a slight chance of showers. That's when the fish bite, they say. It'll be partly sunny, breezy. Sunday high of 81. Brookings right now, we've got a steady barometer at 30.13. A breeze about 11 from the south-southeast. 41% the relative humidity. We've got sunshine at our KBRK studios, along with a temperature of 53 at AM 1430.

0: AM 1430 KBRK, that's so true. Love can make you happy. Here's something else. Happiness encapsulated in the next 30 minutes. It's the Brookings Animal Clinic Speak Up with Dr. Woody Franklin in studio. Dr. Woody, good morning.
1: Hi, Bob. How are you?
0: You're looking very official today in your official smock with your own name on it.
1: Had to get something off the rack there.
0: Yeah, me too. Except I have to wear my name tag upside down so I can look down and read it because I forget who I am. Hard to believe it's been a couple of weeks since last we met. Anything new and exciting?
1: No, just spring unfolding. Ticks and ticks and ticks.
0: That's true, yeah.
1: And all the creatures are beginning to roll. I even saw a bumblebee.
0: Did you?
1: Which is pretty suggestive.
0: That's nice, isn't it?
1: Yes, it is.
0: I saw a butterfly yesterday, too.
1: Did you? So,
0: well, you know, you're out riding on the lawnmower. After 5 hours, your mind kind of wanders. So you sort of get an inventory.
1: Yeah.
0: You know, I haven't, you know, see grasshoppers and crickets later on in the summer and the fall, but it's nice to see a bee.
1: It is, yeah.
0: And lots of little bunnies.
1: Oh, gosh.
0: You know, Beth is, so it would be easier for me living in the country to just go out there and touch them up with the 22, but I can't bring myself to do that. So instead, I'm putting up chicken wire around all her many, many
1: stuff
0: flower beds and the trees that they chewed off. But these little bitty things, they look like little gray fleas.
1: Mm-hmm.
0: And they play. They want to chase each other and hop around. They're just cuter than the Dickens.
1: Yeah, it's big fun.
0: When they grow together.
1: We've got a bunch of wild turkeys at my place.
0: Hope they don't stay.
1: Well, they're back and forth. They're working over the bird feeders when they get a chance. And last year I went out there and there was this one female turkey. And she was just standing there. Nobody else around. And all of a sudden, the grass started moving.
0: Poults.
1: The little poults about the size of a bunny. And I counted 26 of them.
0: No way.
1: And there were two females that you could see herding them along once in a while. And I thought, geez, that can't be two hatches.
0: They remind me of ostriches, kind of, you know, the way that they
1: sort
0: are.
1: They head up in the air and all around. And it's fun to watch them. Unfortunately, as we'd watch them, they just 18 this week and 15 next week and so on. And I think at the end they were down to about 4.
0: That is sad.
1: Yeah, it is. But it tells you that it's a balanced predator list.
0: Yeah. And it makes you wonder what's taking them.
1: Foxes probably. We've got, not egrets, but we've got kestrels.
0: They'll do it.
1: I'll snatch a bird.
0: And you've got mink, and you've got coyotes that are terrible as well. Yeah. I've noticed more pheasants this spring than I've noticed in years gone by. Have you,
1: tremendous.
0: Too?
1: Well, north of me, there's, 120 acres of CRP.
0: Oh, that's just primo.
1: There you see them going across the road. You hear them. You used to hear one over here and one over there, but you hear two here and three there and one back here.
0: I had a road trip. I have a new granddaughter.
1: Oh, good for you.
0: So Beth and I jumped in the car and went over to see her, and I saw one dead turkey on the road.
1: Oh, did you?
0: And a bunch of dead pheasants, and of course the usual skunks and raccoons and things like that. Yeah. So, and you know that I sound like a broken record. Get that dog vaccinated. So
1: it's been an awful expensive lesson for a lot of people.
0: We have to set a date. I'll bring Skippy in one of these days, too, to check him over. It's been a whole year. Can you believe that?
1: Oh, it's amazing how it goes by.
0: I'm anxious to see how much weight he's gained. Because I've tried holding him on the scale in my pot belly. You know, I can't see. I can't read the dial. Beth can't read it upside down, so makes it. And then he's not real happy after a while. Yeah. He's kicking and twitching, so it's hard to get a good weight.
1: Sure.
0: But I'm thinking you're probably packing on a few pounds. So,
1: I suppose.
0: Want to thank our listeners for all their many questions and invite you, if you have any questions that you would like answered, you are more than welcome to call in with them at 692-1430. And you can email them to me, kbrkstudio@brookings.net. You can also drop them in the mail. It's surprising how many questions we get mailed to us. KBRK Radio, 227 22nd Avenue South, Brookings. Attention, Dr. Woody. And you should get kind of a big head. You're one of the few guys that has their very own little pigeonhole out there for the mail to go into. So
1: well, there you go.
0: Well, Dr. Woody, I want to ask you, are chicks as bad this year in the Midwest, or is it too early for tick prevention?
1: We generally have ticks in this part of the world about middle of March. I kept a log there for about 18 years, and the average date, I think, was March the 16th, unless there was 2 feet of snow on the ground, which retarded them some. The normal biology of the tick is that when the weather gets hot, like along toward about July, they tend to be inhibited. You don't see so many.
0: I wonder why.
1: Well, I don't know if it's just the heat or the lack of moisture or what. And that's what I'm thinking. We're so dry that it may be discouraging them a little bit this time.
0: I saw a terrible picture on the internet of a dead moose in, I think it was northern Minnesota. Mm. And they were wondering the cause of death. They counted 1,000 ticks on this moose.
1: Yeah.
0: And I'm guessing he was just drained.
1: Well, it could be. It also could be that he'd acquired Lyme or some other horrible disease that ticks pass.
0: You know, I've heard now in Texas there's a new kind of tick-borne disease. Texas tick fever or something like that, they call it.
1: They're always coming up with something. Ticks have just a whole plethora of nasty organisms.
0: They really do, don't they?
1: I was one of my classmates practiced in Florida for a while. He did some large animal work, and he was telling me about he got called out to a place, and I think this was, I can't remember where it was, but east or west Florida, but he got out there and his cow was laying there dead. Now, he said the nostrils and the mouth were just jam-packed with mosquitoes. Couldn't have got another one in there.
0: Isn't that something?
1: He said he opened her up and he couldn't find anything besides suffocation that was bothering her.
0: There is just a cloud of them.
1: Yeah. And you hear about these stories in where caribou are in the Arctic Circle, where they'll come and they'll find them and there's not a drop of blood in them. They've just been drained.
0: And those mosquitoes up there are huge. They're the size of your hand.
1: Yeah, they're big.
0: I wonder, it seems as though almost any bloodsucker is just a vector to transmit some kind of disease. You know?
1: It's almost guaranteed, I think.
0: Yeah. I want to ask you, too, as far as encephalitis goes, spread by mosquitoes, is that a really, real worrying concern here, especially if you have horses, or not so much?
1: It is for the horse,
0: But not for us?
1: Well, I think people are what are called non-preferred host. So, yeah, you can get it just mechanically. The horse that's infected is bitten and the same mosquito and bites you and injects it. But it doesn't thrive and prosper as well as it does in some more susceptible species. Not to say we can't get it. It's like people can get heartworms, but they're not.
0: Oh, man, I wish you wouldn't have told me that now.
1: They're not the preferred host.
0: I've seen those pictures, and it just gives me the creeps.
1: Yeah, it's creepy.
0: I was talking to Maya from the Humane Society, and they have a dog that they took in. Somebody surrendered it, and it had come from down south, and it has heartworms, and they're trying to treat it. And she said, you have to be careful. You can actually kill the dog trying to kill the heartworms. You have to be kind of careful.
1: The trouble is with that once you get that heartworm, you're 90% of the way to congestive heart failure.
0: It doesn't
1: take much of an effort for the dog to drop over, even if you're judicious in your treatment. Yeah, we used to get them. When I practiced on the Mississippi River, I would treat between 60 and 90 cases a year. I don't know why it was just in the mosquitoes. If you had a dog that coughed,
0: you'd... How do you test it? Is that a blood test? Do you do a fluoroscope or what?
1: Yeah, there's a blood and there's an antigen test now that is marginally free from false positives.
0: Okay.
1: We used to just always do a direct test. We had what we call a millipore filter. We lysed the red blood cells and shot the solution through this, and the filter would pick up the filaria.
0: Okay.
1: A bunch of little snakes swimming in there. Those were the baby heartworms. That's the way I diagnose most of the heartworm in my life.
0: So if a dog is infected with heartworm and a mosquito sucks its blood, is that how it picks up the little filarials?
1: It's mechanical transmission.
0: They're not passing them out of their digestive tract.
1: Well, I talk to these people that train dogs and have dogs, and they board large numbers of dogs, and I said, you got to get these dogs on a heartworm preventive before they get to your place. Well, I said, listen, all you got to do is have one. Mosquito bites that one, goes and bites the next dog, and so on down the line. And then the first thing, you get a real problem.
0: Yeah.
1: So it's one of those things where if they're around, it's really easy to prevent, and it's a really good idea.
0: It does sound like it would be it's simple to prevent, isn't it?
1: Oh, yeah.
0: It's like an oral
1: smell tablet, just like a treat, and you give it every month. We use the Plus, which also contains an intestinal warmer. And I've had situations where these dogs are on a dirt run. They have no other choice. They're renting or whatever it is. They don't have concrete. And they just reinfect with hookworms.
0: Oh, I see. Sure.
1: Walking in and it goes through the pads of the feet. You just put them on that year-round, and that's the end of it.
0: What if a person walked out there barefooted?
1: You can get hookworms.
0: The plethora belt down south, people did get that
1: there
0: back
1: is,
0: in the old days.
1: And I was reading an account. Somebody was telling me they'd been down to Dominican Republic for a vacation. And they said that they were getting hookworms and people walking on the sand by the beach.
0: That sounds kind of strange, doesn't it?
1: Well, it was curious to me because you would think a sand would just cut hookworm eggs to pieces because it's always moving.
0: Oh, yeah, sure.
1: But apparently they're resistant enough that they can survive that. And somebody has just relieved themselves on the beach, and that's where it's seated. And then you walk through it, and first thing you know, you get
0: dogs
1: in trouble.
0: Yeah, on the beach. So many things to worry about. Well, but, you know, at least the nice thing is somebody knows what you need to do in case something like this should present itself. I mean, really, you know that? That whole heartworm thing, I'll have nightmares now.
1: The encouraging thing is that there's not a lot of heartworm in South Dakota.
0: True.
1: I've seen two cases of it since I've been here 30 years.
0: Were they indigenous here, or did they come in?
1: No, they were dogs from Indiana.
0: Okay.
1: And again, you just get these pockets where it's in the mosquito.
0: If you had a dog like that that was fed upon by a mosquito and then went and bit another dog, then would you have a vector of transmission then to the other dog?
1: Absolutely.
0: So, okay. Yeah. It is. Yeah. And again, I guess at the end of the day, the happy news is it is preventable very easily.
1: Sure. So. Absolutely.
0: Yeah. I want to know, if outdoor barn cats get ticks and Lyme disease because of it here in the Midwest?
1: Well, the answer is yes, they do get ticks. The corollary to that is that they very rarely hang on to them because they groom so thoroughly. And they generally just lick the tick off or chew it off, and that's the end of that. But any time you have a tick bite, you have a potential for Lyme disease. And all these other rickettsia, Rocky Mountain spotted fever, this tick fever, to the whole deal. So it's always a good plan, if you are so inclined, to give them something to prevent the ticks and fleas.
0: You can do that with cats also.
1: Absolutely.
0: Much like dogs.
1: Yeah.
0: Okay.
1: Yeah.
0: Is that an oral?
1: There is an oral. We use a topical, a squirt on. Only because we've been using that since before the oral was available.
0: But that becomes systemic then? It's circulated through the body, and then when a tick feeds on it, it will kill them?
1: It tends to, or some of them even repel the tick.
0: Okay. Yeah, I had a tick on my leg here a couple of days ago. I've been out walking in the grass, mm-hmm. you know. And it's not as bad as some years that I've seen.
1: Yep.
0: But they are out there. So
1: they are.
0: If you're out and about, you may want to double check just to make sure. We're going to return to this question. Dr. Woody, do I really need heartworm prevention yet if it still gets cold at night?
1: Does it have to do with cold at night? It has to do with other mosquitoes because that's the way it's transmitted.
0: Sure.
1: And again, I think that there's not a lot of heartworm in South Dakota, but it's not a bad idea as a preventive, and it's particularly not a bad idea in terms of controlling hookworms and roundworms.
0: And it's inexpensive, really, isn't it?
1: It's not that expensive, though.
0: Have you noticed this is one year we haven't been vexed with those little buffalo gnats? Because there hasn't been enough water.
1: I think you're right, yeah. I think that water plays a big role in the whole equation, from the grass growing to the bumblebees to everything else.
0: Yeah. And they can transmit some kind of a disease also, can't they? The little midges and things?
1: Oh, yeah. The hemorrhagic fever in deer that just kills the red blood cells.
0: Is that what they die from?
1: Yeah, they have they're just pale as a sheet of paper.
0: Really?
1: They and that was in the James River here a few years ago. They had to call off their deer tags. It took all deer tags back because they had a 90% mortality in the deer.
0: Isn't that something?
1: They correlated it with that hemorrhagic fever.
0: Well, with no red blood cells, no transmission of oxygen, then I'm guessing too. So.
1: And then, it takes a particular set of climactic conditions, which is why we don't have it every year all the time.
0: Oh, okay.
1: But
0: Mitch, do you think that's Mother Nature's way of controlling the numbers then?
1: It sure could be. Who knows?
0: Dr. Woody, why is my cat suddenly shedding huge amounts of fur after winter?
1: Well, there's several factors in that. You could have a thyroid problem, oddly, or you could have just a cat that doesn't want to groom himself, or you could have some other sort of a systemic problem that's causing delayed shedding and hair growth.
0: It's not like they shed their winter coat like a horse?
1: Well, they sort of do, but they're so tuned to grooming themselves that it's not very obvious. But when I see a dog come in, I had one come in the other day, and I was just patting him on the table. There was a handful of hair when he got done. He's a thyroid dog.
0: Oh.
1: So the hair's falling out. Well, It just depends. There's a lot of different causes for that.
0: So treatment would then be like some kind of thyroid extract? Can you do that?
1: Yeah, a synthetic thyroid hormone is what we give, and it's fairly successful.
0: Okay. Is it safe for my dog to ride in the boat yet if the lake water is still cold?
1: Sure. He won't mind.
0: Especially if he jumps in on his own. Well, I've seen labs out there breaking ice out there to go out and fetch a duck. So.
1: Yeah, duck hunters, doesn't matter.
0: Those Chesapeakes, too. They were bred to jump in the ice of water to save
1: That's
0: a guy,
1: right.
0: you know.
1: That's right.
0: Are lilies really all that dangerous to cats, even if they just sniff the pollen?
1: I don't know about sniff the pollen, but I know every part of the lily plant is toxic to cats. Flower, stem, leaves.
0: How much would they have to ingest?
1: I had one here last week that ate about half a petal on a lily. And I'm satisfied that he's going to end up with some kidney impairment.
0: I wish Beth would get rid of hers. You know, they grow, they really do well in the bay window, but they're so messy. They shed that pollen everywhere, you know.
1: Yeah.
0: My dog got stung by a bee while he was outside, Dr. Wee. What would be the emergency, or what is an emergency protocol?
1: Well, generally those things will swell up, and depending on where it is, if it swells up enough, it can restrict the airway. Gets under the chin. And in that case, you're going to need either something like a Benadryl or an anti-inflammatory like prednisone. You can sometimes manage it if it's not terrible with just a cold compress. Sometimes that retards the swelling. But you have to leave it on there for several minutes at a time, which the dog may or may not tolerate very well.
0: I've noticed, have you, that the yellow wasps, the yellow jackets out looking for their little places to make nests. And that's a worry with old Skippy because he snaps at flies and stuff.
1: Yeah.
0: And those things are just so vicious and nasty.
1: Yeah.
0: I wondered about that. Actually, I was going to even ask you a question.
1: Yeah. Well, Benadryl's a handy thing to have for that. In a 60-pound dog, you'd need about 40, 50 milligrams of Benadryl.
0: Give him a blast right away while he can still swallow?
1: You bet.
0: Okay. And I know that if you drink pop outside, make sure you're very careful, because if you have, like, Mountain Dew especially, it's sweet. Those wasps are attracted to that.
1: Yep.
0: Heard of guys that have gotten stung.
1: Mm-hmm.
0: Are mosquitoes dangerous for ferrets or rabbits or other small animals like that?
1: Well, they work on them, but sometimes the fur is so thick they have a hard time getting a purchase. But they have the same disease passing potential as they do for dogs or horses or anybody else.
0: I can honestly say I really haven't noticed mosquitoes much this year yet. You know, a lot of times in July it's really bad. But, you know, sometimes in the evening when the wind goes down, you might see the odd one or two, but haven't yet.
1: I think it goes back to water.
0: Yeah, it is terribly dry. Even the creeks are really low. And then, of course, one of the worries there is if it continues along the same avenue, you get the blue-green algae in the waters. It doesn't even have to be dog days in August before we start having it. And what about people in the buckets outside of water for dogs? And you get that green stuff growing in there. And it doesn't matter how many times you rinse it out, it grows right back. Is that dangerous?
1: Well, it can be. It's more of an acceptability, because after a while it gets kind of stinky.
0: Yeah.
1: And the dog doesn't want to drink it. So it's a good idea to scrub it out a couple times a day.
0: Somebody told me if you use a metal bucket or bowl, you won't have as much trouble as you do if you use plastic. Now, I don't know if that's true or not.
1: Well, either ceramic or metal seems to be a little slower gumming up, but it'll all gum up. I used to have a guy that had a big horse tank for his cows, and he had goldfish in it.
0: Koi, like, huh?
1: Yeah. So he'd throw them in there, and they'd be 2-3 inches long, and first thing you know, they're a foot long. But there wasn't a speck of anything on the inside of that tank.
0: All the moss?
1: They just cleaned it right up.
0: Yeah. Plus, they gave the grandkids something to do when they came trying to catch them, right? Okay, weather like thunderstorms, stress affects small pets. You know, we know about dogs.
1: Yeah, I think everybody feels that atmospheric pressure change, and I think that's one of the things that triggers that. Sometimes they have sensitivities to humidity, and they can tell when there's a lot of humidity coming in a storm.
0: I wonder if they're talking about thunder or lightning or rain or something like that maybe, too. You know, if they get jumpy. Some dogs are just petrified.
1: Yeah, and some small animals. I mean, little pocket pets are that way, too. They'll hide in the corner or in the shelter.
0: I saw a special early Saturday morning course. I get up, you know, with the chickens, so it was some animal show on. In California, there was a ferret rescue center, And you should have seen it. These people at work, they were trying to gather up these ferrets. Good luck, because they're so... They couldn't hold on to them, you know. They're trying to move them from one cage to the next. Yeah. And it was just confusion.
1: Yeah.
0: But I guess a lot of people really do get them for pets and then realize that maybe smelling like a musky mink or getting nipped or something like that isn't for them. And then they surrender them to this place. And then what do you do with them? Yeah. So,
1: well, they make excellent rat mouse control. There's any number of guys that use them. They'll come out to your farm or whatever it is with a bag of ferrets and turn them loose, and gee, the rats and mice will just...
0: You know, I've told people that, and no one would believe me, but we had neighbors, their last name was Osby, and they were just overrun with rats.
1: Yeah.
0: No matter what they did, you know, they tried poisoning them and trapping them and drowning them, and they just couldn't do it. And they had some old guy come chugging out in an old pickup, had a pipe in his mouth and a sack full of ferrets.
1: Yeah.
0: And Warren said that all the ferrets had collars with bells on. And he said he'd go and dump them down these holes, and pretty soon in the barn, they'd hear the scurrying.
1: Yeah.
0: But Warren said the only trouble is they chased all the rats out of the barn, and he moved in the house.
1: Yeah.
0: And then he said they had him living in the basement of the house. Oh, I don't know what he gained. Maybe they had the old guy come back and run him in the house, but...
1: Yeah.
0: It's,
1: yeah.
0: You know, they're very adaptable.
1: They are.
0: Well, darn rats, anyway. Can fertilizer or lawn chemicals that I apply to my yard make the dogs sick?
1: Absolutely. Every year we get several dogs that, generally it's the neighbors that have sprayed something, and it's either drifted over or the dog ran through the tall grass between the properties.
0: How can you make that determination, and what would some of the symptoms be?
1: Well, the biggest problem I see with it, Bob, is you get into this organophosphate toxicity, whether it's salivation, fixed pupils, stumbling, loss of balance. It's just a real extreme thing, and you can tell right away that they've got... I had one last week, the guy's dog was having seizures. And his pupils were just completely constricted, no response to light. I said, what did he get into? I don't know, there's this old shed out in the back. And I said, well, keep him away from the old shed. And that's, you know, I mean, that hasn't been monkeyed with in years. So there's all kinds of crud out there that can make him sick.
0: Yeah.
1: And a lot of these new, I don't know that they're new, but a lot of these lawn products have weed killer. And fertilizer.
0: Oh, yeah, weed and feed.
1: And treated seed.
0: Mm-hmm.
1: And all kinds of stuff. And there's all sorts of chemicals in that whole mess that can be toxic to the dog.
0: Which animal is more susceptible to absorbing stuff through their feet, dogs or cats? Or is it
1: cats.
0: About
1: cats. Cats.
0: Are they really?
1: Yeah, they're extremely susceptible and sensitive to all kinds of organophosphate.
0: And the thing of it is, with a cat, if you had a cat venture through somebody's yard that had applied that, it might go hole up someplace, and you'd never see it or know that it was even
1: That's
0: sick.
1: Exactly right.
0: They just don't come home. Is it fatal?
1: Can be.
0: Wow, I didn't know that. So be very careful, I guess.
1: Yep.
0: Well, even for humans.
1: Mm-hmm.
0: My cat keeps bringing dead mice into the house this spring. Why? Well, it's better than live mice, I suppose.
1: Well, cats are kind of curious about that. They a lot of times will play with these things before they kill them or before they die. And they want to take their plaything along. Sometimes they want to show off what a good mouser they are. And look, Ma, here's what
0: I did.
1: Yeah. So there are all kinds of reasons that they bring them in. But
0: I had a friend who loved his cat, and the cat would bring in, like, birds and put in his shoe, you know? He said, I put my shoe on, there'd be something in the toe, to be a dead mouse or a sparrow or something. And he said, the only thing I can figure out is the cat put it in there, so...
1: Yeah.
0: Yeah, he got to the point where, you know, you just have to shake out your shoe every day.
1: Yeah.
0: Lucky it wasn't his wife. Do I need to worry about the bird flu and with the free-range chickens right now? Is that a worry?
1: I don't know the answer to that precisely, Bob. My suspicion is the answer is yes. I know some of these commercial laying flocks have gone to these giant owl silhouettes to discourage all sorts of migratory wildfowl. And I hear by secondhand, you might say, these people that work at dairies say that where there's lots of ducks and geese and stuff flying over, or starlings and that kind of thing out in the lot, there aren't any cats. The cats disappear.
0: Why?
1: Well, the suspicion is they get this avian influenza and die.
0: cats can be infected with that?
1: Yeah. I think everybody can. People and dogs and cats and everybody. So it's one of those things that to me is such a frustration because it's very difficult not only to predict but also to prevent. You know, I mean, you're walking out in the nature park. You don't know if there were a flock of geese walking along that trail previous or not.
0: You know, I found a couple of dead birds in the yard with no explanation.
1: Yeah.
0: There were two blue jays and one dead starling.
1: Mm-hmm.
0: And I don't know. They didn't crash into the window because they weren't close to the house. I picked them up by the wing and looked at them. They weren't skinny. They weren't bloody.
1: Yeah.
0: They died of something.
1: That's kind of what they're looking at, these wildlife folks. I had a dog last

0: people all walking around with masks. You think, well, gee, is the air that bad, or how come they're wearing masks? And then you look at these markets, you know, and they've got floor to ceiling. You got birds up here. You got rabbits down here. You got chickens down here. You got pangolin down here.
1: Yeah.
0: And they defecate and cough and sneeze. And all that stuff just sort of makes an aerosol. And I think that in their wisdom, that's what they're using the masks to try to prevent.
1: I've seen pictures in China, people herding ducks down the street, like 1,000 ducks.
0: Yeah.
1: And then thundering through somebody's neighborhood, you know?
0: Yeah, that's a big deal over there. There are people that have flocks of millions of ducks. And they use them in rice fields. And they not only do they fertilize the rice field, but they take care of the pests and also the unwanted grasses and other things that come up.
1: Well, I tell you what, I've got 3 ducks. I would be happy, more than happy, to donate to some Chinese farmers. I'm getting so tired. They're so naughty.
0: It's a big, it's a business, because not only can you fix people's rice fields, but you sell the eggs, and they sell the ducks for meat. And, of course, roast duck is a lot more popular in other parts of the world.
1: We have to find something to do with the feathers, and then we'll have a market.
0: Pillows.
1: Fellow duster.
0: Mr. Pillow.
1: So I tried to plant some grass by the back door, and as soon as I turned my back for a second, those ducks were up there digging in the soil. Yeah. Why?
0: Yeah, just for the seed.
1: And every day I put a fresh bucket of water out for the chickens, and within 10 minutes, it's just a mud puddle. They take beakfuls of mud and spit in there. And I don't know, I have no biological evolutionary reason for that, except they just like to.
0: Yeah, no accounting for taste.
1: Well, they know that it makes me angry, and I think that's what they live for. So, can rabbits eat fresh dandelions and clover from the yard? I'm guessing they're talking about pet bunnies.
0: Sure they can.
1: Because I've seen the cottontails help themselves.
0: Yeah, both are fine. Rabbits really like clover. Clover is a real high-quality forage.
1: Yeah, Rebecca sends her kids on the road ditch to pick sweet clover for the couple of bunnies that she has.
0: It's a legume. It's high protein, and they really like
1: it. Is that better than, like, pellets?
0: I think so.
1: It seems like fresh stuff is always better, isn't it? Do they like it more?
0: Well, it is. It has better nutrient quality because it hasn't been heated. And the other thing about it is it requires them to chew more than it does a pellet.
1: You know, you brought up a very interesting point about feed and being heated. Man, I've really noticed just this plethora of specialty dog food.
0: Yeah.
1: Freeze-dried, dehydrated.
0: Yeah.
1: Fresh, frozen.
0: Right.
1: And I'm too cheap to buy it. But I'm guessing it's relatively expensive for what you get. Your little bitty pouches like that you have to keep in the fridge.
0: Yep.
1: It has an expiration date on it.
0: Yep. Well, any time you heat a nutrient, it loses some of its potency. And you can't produce a processed dog food without heat. So it's a trade-off always.
1: Right, okay.
0: And you get into this raw stuff, and that's okay. But then you get into trace mineral vitamin supplementation. What do you do about that? And I'm sure they figured that out, or they wouldn't have it on the market. But then the other question is, if it's not heated, it has a definitively shortened lifespan.
1: Sure.
0: Before it spoils.
1: Right.
0: So there's a sort of a opportunity there.
1: One or the other, I guess. So did you know, and maybe this is not true, I saw this on television. Of course, they can't put anything that's not true on TV, right? But it said that dogs have the ability to absorb proteins and things from cereal grains. Wolves do not. And if you have a wolf or a wolf hybrid, you can't feed them, say, for example, Purina dog chow, because, you know, a portion of it is made with rice or with wheat or with corn. They can't digest it, or they can't absorb it. I don't know if that's true.
0: I don't think that's true.
1: Okay.
0: Years ago, when they built the Alaska pipeline, I had a bunch of people where I was practicing that had been up there working, and they brought home wolves. They'd get into a den, and the pups would be 6 weeks old, you know, and they'd take them along. And they got along just fine on regular dog chow.
1: Will they make good pets?
0: No, they're unpredictable.
1: Well, they're wild.
0: Well, they are. I had one here, and I could get along with the dog. I could vaccinate it and whatever I needed to do with it. But the guy came in one day, and the jacket of his coat was ripped from the wrist to the shoulder. And he said, "We got to put this animal to sleep." So if it had been that coat, it'd have been my arm.
1: No kidding.
0: And he'd had it for a couple of years by that point.
1: It just never got used to him, I guess.
0: Well, who knows? Like I say, it's a wild animal.
1: Well, that's the thing. And that's the best advice I gave people. Don't take something from the wild and try and make it domesticated.

0: never works.
1: Not what it is.
0: No, it isn't. Dr. Woody, our final question today. How do I keep hawks and predators away from free-range chickens in the springtime?
1: That's a real difficult question. The best thing is a chicken wire lot with
0: yeah.
1: a top.
0: Yeah.
1: But they are just insistent. I know that kestrel that hangs around my place. You can always tell because the bird feeder is just...
0: Nobody, they know, don't they? Around. Yeah.
1: And the first thing you know, he's sitting there in a pine tree with something in his mouth, generally a sparrow.
0: And they eat birds. That's the sad thing about it.
1: They snarf them right up.
0: They really do. Well, Dr. Woody, in the time we have left, any reminders you'd like to issue to our listeners?
1: Well, tick season, as we talked about before, is here. And I think, on the verge of having mosquitoes, so it's probably time to do the heartworm prevention if you're going to. And
0: schedule that annual checkup for your dog or cat. And rabies shots, never forget, spay and neuter, also good advice.
1: Oh, yeah.
0: Especially now with all the little springtime kitties coming up.
1: Yeah.
0: Oh, man. Well, Dr. Woody, thanks so very much. The time always goes much too quickly. I hope the next 2 weeks are well for you, and we'll see you in a couple of weeks.
1: Thanks,
0: okay?
1: Mom. Take care.
0: Absolutely. Well, you know, it's about a wrap for me. I want to thank everyone for letting me be part of your morning. I do so appreciate it, and I invite you to keep it right here. We'll get you through this Monday, the 11th of May, the best way that we can, by playing more of your favorites from the 60s and 70s and maybe some 50s and even a couple of 80s. You just never can tell. Going to be a nice day today, minus the wind, so my suggestion is get outside right now. I see the winds are starting to pick up a bit from the south-southeast, but by afternoon they could be howling to speeds of about 30, and today we'll see a high of 76. Tonight, slight chances for showers, mostly cloudy and 52. Tomorrow, partial sunshine early, then sunny, very windy, and 72. In Brookings right now, we've got lots of sunshine, winds of 12 from the south-southeast, a temperature of 55 at AM 1430 KVRK.
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3: I'm Steve Kathan. 17 Americans who were on board that cruise ship that was hit with a deadly hantavirus outbreak are now in quarantine in Nebraska. Governor Jim Pillen.
4: The passengers who are here at UNMC are going to receive nothing but world-class care. 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
3: CBS's Dr. Celine Gounder says one has tested positive for the virus, another is showing symptoms.
5: They first triage them into high risk versus low risk. The low risk people will be sent back home to quarantine at home with the supervision of a local health department, or if there's a facility locally where they would like to be quarantined. High risk people will either quarantine in Nebraska or at home or at a local facility. And then during that period of time, for the 42 days minimum of 42 days. That may change. They will be monitored for their temperatures, their symptoms.
3: The man charged with trying to assassinate President Trump last month was in court this morning.
6: Cole Thomas Allen was handcuffed and shackled and wearing an orange jail uniform for his arraignment in federal court. The 31-year-old didn't speak during the hearing, but one of his attorneys spoke for him, pleading not guilty to charges that he tried to kill President Trump and fired a shotgun at a Secret Service officer who tried to stop him. Allen's lawyers are asking the judge to bar at least two top Justice Department officials from the prosecution because they could be considered victims or witnesses in the case, creating, the lawyers argue, a potential conflict of interest. Vicki Barker, CBS News.
3: A trial opened today in Atlanta.
7: How does the defendant plead?
3: A not guilty plea from Kelvin Evans, who's accused of stealing unreleased music belonging to Beyonce. It was on a laptop used by one of her employees. CBS's Jim Krasula has the latest look today at the job market.
8: A new poll from Gallup has found that younger Americans are more pessimistic than older people about the job market. It's a sudden reversal from just 3 years ago when older Americans were more pessimistic. The gap between young and older Americans' views of the job market is now greater than any other country among the 141 surveyed by Gallup.
3: For the first time in more than a decade, a top pediatricians group has put out new guidance about recess at school, saying it's crucial for good health and good grades and should be part of the school day for students of all ages. The policy statement by the American Academy of Pediatrics cites new research on why those breaks are essential for academic success and mental, physical, and social growth. Wall Street. Right now the Dow is up 32 points. The S&P is up 16. This is CBS News.
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13: Here's your KBRK AM 1430 forecast. Sunshine mixed with clouds at times today, with daytime highs approaching 76. Winds out of the south, 10 to 20 miles per hour. Slight chance of rain showers tonight. Lows dip down to about 52. Mainly cloudy skies expected. Mainly sunny skies tomorrow. High temperatures reach up to 72. From the South Dakota State Lottery Weatherology Weather Center, I'm meteorologist Paul Trombley. Right now, it's 54 degrees.
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8: There are good excuses and bad excuses, but there are no excuses for driving drunk, ever, including these. I'm not going far. Look at me. I can touch my nose. I did jumping jacks to sober up. I'll be home before I'm legally drunk. I ate like 10 hot dogs to soak up the booze. 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
9: February 22nd, 1980. Lake Placid, New York. A group of college kids faces the greatest hockey team on the planet, Team USSR. Nobody gave the Americans a chance, except for them. In the medal round, the Soviets jump out to an early lead. Trailing 3-2 in the third period, the Americans score two unanswered goals. Team captain Mike Ruzioni scores the winning goal with exactly 10 minutes left, and USA holds off the furious Soviet attack to win 4-3. Broadcaster Al Michaels describes the miraculous victory.
10: 5 seconds left in the game. Do you believe in miracles? Yes!
9: In a time of national uncertainty, A game reminded us that the underdog is the heartbeat of the American story. Brookings Radio, the Brookings Disabled American Veterans, and Sanford Brookings Clinic celebrate America 250. Our victory, our future.

0: So you're hearing the artists you love, one after another. You'd think we're mind readers. The secret is, we love them too.
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1: Here's your KBRK AM 1430 forecast. Sunshine mixed with clouds at times today, with daytime highs approaching 76. Winds out of the south, 10 to 20 miles per hour. Slight chance of rain showers tonight. Lows dip down to about 52. Mainly cloudy skies expected. Mainly sunny skies tomorrow. High temperatures reach up to 72. From the South Dakota State Lottery Weatherology Weather Center, I'm meteorologist Paul Trombley. Right now, 57.
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1: I'm Steve Kathan. Attention's focused on Nebraska, where more than a dozen Americans who were on a cruise ship that was hit with a deadly hantavirus outbreak are quarantined.
2: There's no intermingling of any of the quarantined individuals. There's no visits from anyone outside of the quarantine unit.
1: Dr. Michael Waldman runs the quarantine unit. CBS's Ian Lee.
3: We now know that there were 18. All 18 were Americans. One is a dual British national. You have some of them here in Omaha and some of them in Atlanta. Now, that reason for that is because they have limited space, limited beds. If things go horribly wrong, they want to make sure that they have the resources available.
1: Cole Thomas Allen, the man charged with attempting to assassinate President Trump last month, pleaded not guilty to all charges today in federal court. The U.S. stalemate with Iran shows no sign of ending, and CBS's Stacey Lynn reports there is talk of something to ease the pain at the pump.
4: As gas prices nationwide top $4.50 a gallon, the president told CBS News he'd pause the 18-cent federal tax for a period of time. He said it would be restored when prices come down. The tax funds highway and transit projects, and suspending it would require congressional approval.
1: The lone Democrat on the FCC is speaking out, as we hear from CBS's Jim Crisula.
5: FCC member Anna Gomez says ABC has been a victim of a, quote, sustained, coordinated campaign of censorship and control by the Trump administration. Gomez has released a letter she sent to the CEO of Disney, which owns ABC, saying that the FCC under Republican Chairman Brendan Carr has been weaponized to pressure, quote, a free and independent press and all media into submission.
1: CBS News has learned President Trump has approved a plan to fire FDA Director Marty McCarry. Today, the president was touting administration efforts aimed at maternal health.
6: Since we launched the website just a few months ago, over 19,000 Americans have used those fertility medicines and discounts and saved more than $15 million just in a short period of time, for a matter of weeks.
1: Now to South Florida, where 11 people were hurt in a weekend boat explosion. CBS Miami's Steve Maggiore.
7: Witnesses say the boat was surrounded by first responders in minutes. 911 call audio describes how a child had to be taken to the hospital.
8: Rescue 10 to air rescue. They got one pediatric, got burns, and also has a femur fracture.
7: Witness Patrick Lee described how stunning the sight was.
9: We saw people, three people fly out of the boat. Just saw a lot of them with burns all over them.
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8: 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The American Revolution was nearly lost. Morale was gone, the army was freezing, and the British expected victory. But George Washington didn't give up. In a daring midnight crossing of the ice-choked Delaware River, his troops turned defeat into a shocking victory at Trenton. The crossing of the Delaware wasn't just a battle, it was resilience in action. 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
14: Here's your KBRK AM 1430 forecast. Sunshine mixed with clouds at times today, with daytime highs approaching 76. Winds out of the south, 10 to 20 miles per hour. Slight chance of rain showers tonight. Lows dip down to about 52. Mainly cloudy skies expected. Mainly sunny skies tomorrow. High temperatures reach up to 72. From the South Dakota State Lottery, Weatherology Weather Center, I'm meteorologist Paul Trombley. Right now, 59.

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11: Here's your KBRK AM 1430 forecast. Sunshine mixed with clouds at times today, with daytime highs approaching 76. Winds out of the south, 10 to 20 miles per hour. Slight chance of rain showers tonight. Lows dip down to about 52. Mainly cloudy skies expected. Mainly sunny skies tomorrow. High temperatures reach up to 72. From the South Dakota State Lottery Weatherology Weather Center, I'm meteorologist Paul Trombley. Currently, it's 61 degrees.
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1: Good day with Brookings Radio News. I'm Jay Rao. A pair of candidate forums are planned in Brookings in advance of the June 2nd election. A Brookings School Board candidate forum is being held tomorrow, Tuesday, May 12th, 6:30, at the United Church of Christ on 8th Street South. And then there will also be a Brookings County Sheriff's candidate forum. That's on May 18th, 6:30. That is also at the United Church of Christ on 8th Street South in Brookings. The election itself is June 2nd. Early absentee voting is underway right now. America's 250th birthday is getting closer each day, and a group of South Dakotans have been working last week to set up the birthday party. Last Wednesday, the America 250 South Dakota Committee discussed America's State Fair in Washington, D.C. KCCR caught up with them.
2: We've been working on a number of fronts on this in order to make South Dakota's presence on the National Mall happen. We've got a series of designs in the works to share about South Dakota's history and culture and moving into the future. And we're working on some interactive displays as well to feature Mount Rushmore, to feature pheasant hunting, and to feature a number of things. And depending on sponsorships and funding, we may have additional people participate in that.
1: State Historical Society Director Dr. Ben Jones says it will require a lot of work to pull off.
2: It's a substantial duration from June 23rd to July 10th. We need to get in there, set up, and then staff it several hours a day from that for those that 20-day period. We've got at least two folks every hour that were needed to be open from state government, across DOE, across the Historical Society, Ag and Natural Resources is supporting it, and also labor. And we also have some volunteers.
1: Jones says he'd like to see Native American culture added to the South Dakota display.
2: If we are able to raise some more funds, I could think we could bring in some artists and add some American Indian culture to this. That'll have some expenses. We talked about different people and different names have come up, kind of between Algin and I and some other folks I've had some conversations with at the Arts Council. And so, but we may, depending on how the equipment costs go, we may need some travel money for them to.
1: The committee is also looking into adding the Mount Rushmore mascots from Visit Rapid City to the display. Committee members say the mascots could be a big hit with people stopping to pose for photos with the South Dakota characters. With Brookings Radio News, I'm Jay Rowe. Let's make this a great day.
3: Some people reach a line and stop. Some hit a wall and turn around. Then there are the ones who cross the line, climb the wall, face obstacles, and turn them to their advantage. That's where we come in. We're the next rodeo. We design bold marketing that drives real growth. A creative partner for businesses ready to push forward beyond what's expected. The next rodeo. Learn more

0: Oh, we love playing great songs. We find we don't need to talk a lot. So let's play more great songs.
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8: Here's your KBRK AM 1430 forecast. Sunshine mixed with clouds at times this afternoon, with daytime highs approaching 76. Winds out of the south, 10 to 20 miles per hour. Slight chance of rain showers tonight. Lows level off around 52. Mainly cloudy skies expected. Daytime highs approaching 72 tomorrow. Lots of sunshine. From the South Dakota State Lottery Weatherology Weather Center, I'm meteorologist Paul Frombly. Currently 63.
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7: Here's your KBRK AM 1430 forecast. Sunshine mixed with clouds at times this afternoon, with daytime highs approaching 76. Winds out of the south, 10 to 20 miles per hour. Slight chance of rain showers tonight. Lows level off around 52. Mainly cloudy skies expected. Daytime highs approaching 72. Tomorrow, lots of sunshine. From the South Dakota State Lottery Weatherology Weather Center, I'm meteorologist Paul Frobley. Currently 63.
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2: I'm Jennifer Kuiper. The ceasefire with Iran appears to be extremely fragile. CBS's Stacey Lynn reports.
3: President Trump called the Iran ceasefire
4: unbelievably weak
3: and says it's on massive life support.
4: Where the doctor walks in and says, sir, your loved one has approximately a 1% chance of living.
3: He described Tehran's latest proposal to end the war as garbage because they would not commit to a nuclear concession.
4: The plan is that they cannot have a nuclear weapon. And they didn't say that in their letter.
2: Stacey Lynn, CBS News, the White House. Gas prices have been climbing since the war with Iran began, and President Trump says he wants to help people by suspending the federal gas tax. Congress has to approve the move. According to Gas Buddy's Patrick DeHaan,
5: if the price of oil goes up shortly thereafter the tax holiday takes effect, it can be obfuscated. The impact on what consumers are visibly seeing can be hidden.
2: 18 people, 17 of them American passengers, evacuated from the Hanta virus-hit cruise ship, and they've been flown back to the U.S. Two are in Atlanta and 16 in Nebraska. Dr. Michael Wadman, the medical director of the National Quarantine Unit in Omaha.
6: We welcomed 15 passengers to the quarantine unit early this morning. One passenger did go to the biocontainment unit.
2: There are 28 people still on the ship who need to disembark, and after that happens, 26 others will be taken to the Netherlands. The lone Democrat on the Federal Communications Commission has told the CEO of Disney that the FCC is out to censor ABC TV, which is owned by Disney. CBS's Jim Krasula has more.
7: FCC member Ana Gomez says ABC has been a victim of a, quote, sustained, coordinated campaign of censorship and control by the Trump administration. Gomez has released a letter she sent to the CEO of Disney, which owns ABC, saying that the FCC under Republican Chairman Brendan Carr has been weaponized to pressure, quote, a free and independent press and all media into submission.
2: Even though the price of gas and airline tickets is jumping, experts expect record-breaking travel during Memorial Day weekend. CBS's Chris Van Cleave.
8: The 45 million expected to travel is up just 0.4% from last year. AAA's Aixa Diaz.
9: Despite high gas prices, most people still travel, and they don't let that deter them from going on their trip. They may budget accordingly, but they're still going to go on their getaway.
8: Most, 39.1 million, will drive, getting hit with gas prices topping $4.50 a gallon on average, up about $1.40 from a year ago.
2: Stocks are up. This is CBS News.
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16: 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We are joined in studio today by one of the candidates seeking the Republican nomination for District 7 State House of Representatives, Dr. Roger DeGroot. Thank you for dropping by. I guess to start off, could you introduce yourself to our listeners and tell us a little bit about your background and your experience?
17: First of all, thanks for the invite. It's great to be here this morning. I'm excited for the opportunity to talk to the people in Brookings. And what a wonderful day it is outside today. It's gorgeous. Roger DeGroot, representative from District 7 for the last 4 years. My background is all in education. My whole adult life, I was in education. I was a teacher.

0: I was a principal, I was a superintendent, a school board member, coach. And so over 40 years, that's what I did. And then when I retired, I ran for the school board, and I served on that for, I believe it was 3 years, yes, and I took 2 years off, and then I ran for the House, and I've been doing, like I said, I've been doing that for 4 years now.
1: Why are you running for re-election to the state legislature?
0: Well, you know, before I came, I thought of, you know, the questions you might ask, and that's one that ran through my mind, and I reflect back to when I ran the first time. 4 years ago, I was asked by the Republican Party to run because they liked my values and they matched Brookie's values really well. And so I decided to throw my hat in the ring, and I was fortunate enough and honored to be elected at that time. The second time I ran, which was 2 years ago, I ran because the first 2 years was just a massive learning experience for me. I just like a, you know, they say drinking from a fire hose kind of a thing. I was used to being in meetings and around large crowds and stuff, but it was never around the pomp and circumstance kind of the procedure that you had to go through to be in a committee meeting or on House floor, etc. And this year I'm running because basically the reason I ran the first time, I want to represent Brookings. I want to give back. I've been here for 18 years now. The first 8 years I was here, I was a superintendent. And this community has treated my wife and myself in such a respectful manner. And I've been a servant of the people, being a teacher and coach, administrator, etc. And this is just another way for me to be a servant for Brookings, to give back and represent them over the next 2 years.
1: Last session, state lawmakers passed a couple property tax reform bills. Now, some gubernatorial candidates are saying those bills don't go far enough. What, if any, additional tax reforms would you be in favor of?
0: If you've watched the gubernatorial race, there's a lot of information out there, negative, kind of on two different sides, maybe three sides. The tax bills that were passed, I was not in favor of. You can check my record. I voted against all of them because it painted us into a corner. We've used all our money up, and I'll give you an example. It's kind of like taking your credit card, maxing it out, and then your car breaks down the next day or next week and you don't have any money left to pay for the repairs. For example, with what we've done, we've raised our sales tax up to 5 cents max, and we've left no room for the big three, and the big three are our health care, state workers, and education. And next year, to give those folks any kind of a raise, we have to grow the economy. Seriously, we have to grow the economy because there's nothing left for us to do except raise it above, you know, 5 cents, I suppose, but I think that would not work real well with the public. So we need, what I was in favor of was raising it to 5 cents, but keeping 0.3 of that for the big three. That way we'd have some leverage next year and the year following year to give our people who should be first in line. The first thing in the budget we should deal with those folks instead of the last thing, the last week, that's when we deal with those things. As far as proposals, I'm guessing there's going to be several. We're going to have to do something to get some money freed up for the big three. This year, the appropriators just worked their tails off to find extra money in everybody's budget that was left over, and we used that to give that 1.4. That's where that money came from, because we didn't have any extra money in our budget. I'll work with whoever's out there, whoever's our governor and our leadership and peer to try to get some money for those folks.
1: Some of the gubernatorial candidates, along with some others who are not seeking election, such as the mayor of Sioux Falls and the Minnehaha County Sheriff, have said South Dakota has a recidivism problem with prison parolees reoffending. What, if any, criminal justice or prison reforms would you be in favor of?
0: You know, that's really a good question, and I can relate it back more to the, not just the adult population, but to the student population. There were some bills passed in 2015, I think it was, in a Senate Bill 70 or 73 that took the guardrails off punishment, let's say consequences for kids misbehaving. And I looked into that a lot this year. I believe that we need to revisit that, and we need to put some consequences back for students. The state's attorneys were all against that when the legislature passed those laws to take, we closed down Plankinton and Custer, and I'm not saying we need to punish our kids, but I raised three kids, and you have to have guardrails, and they have to have consequences for behavior. I've talked to Dan Nelson when I was looking into this, and I'm not going to repeat what he said, but basically what I took away from our conversation was that it's broken. It needs to be repaired. And again, it's not my field. We just need to make sure that when we release people back into the public, they're ready to be back in the main population and not ready to reoffend. I know we have a high rate of reoffending, and right, so we need to do something about that. And I listened to the mayor and others on this topic, the police chief out of Sioux Falls and other places. They want reform, and hopefully that we will work with the law enforcement agencies over the next couple of years to make sure that we can shore that up a little bit.
1: With the passage of their most recent state budget, South Dakota's Medicaid spending is now projected to exceed state aid for K-12 education for the first time. One of the gubernatorial candidates has proposed moving Medicaid from the State Department of Social Services to the State Health Department and treating it as health care rather than welfare. What, if any, state-level health care reforms would you be in favor of?
0: Well, you know, that's really kind of out of my wheelhouse. I'm not in health care, don't have a lot of expertise in that area. I do know that we were forced some years ago to increase that by the federal government, and it was bought down originally. They paid for a greater percentage of it, and we knew over time that we would have to pick up more of that cost. And I believe we used some COVID money put aside so we could buy it down originally, and we're out of those kinds of dollars now. And I'm not sure what the benefit is, because I've not heard this before, the question about moving it from one agency to another. I don't look at it as welfare. I look at it as a hand out, for a hand up, for these people to get on their feet. And these folks aren't making a lot of money, and they need to have some help with their health care bills. I think one of the biggest reasons for bankruptcy in the United States, and I just think I heard this a little while ago, is health care costs and inability to pay for those. So, again, we work with the new governor and leadership on that topic, and I'll do a lot more work on that before I'm making decisions on it.
1: For 2 years in a row, state lawmakers have approved spending increases of less than half the rate of inflation for South Dakota's so-called Big Three, which we alluded to earlier: schools, healthcare providers, and state employees. Two-part question here. One, are schools in South Dakota being properly funded? And two, what reforms or changes would you support for K-12 education in South Dakota?
0: That's a really tough question. We're not funding K-12 education properly, and I think if you took a poll of the people in South Dakota, they would all agree on that. 1.4 last year, and about the same the year before. A few years prior to that, when we had some COVID money, we gave some really nice increases. So we're not doing what we should do there. We need to, again, we talked about this. That needs to be a priority. Again, there was a bill out there that took that 0.3 of the tax increase and put it towards that, and that would have given us $110 million to work with the Big Three. I might not be right on the dollar on that, but it's pretty close to $110 or $120 million for the Big Three we could have used. I'm not opposed to maybe rolling that back, but you know, once something's in place, it's pretty hard to change that. Changes in education. I've been in education all my life, and we've been beat up pretty much in peer over the last 4 years, and I've been on House Ed Committee, and you know, I always try to think of changes that we can do if I was still there. One thing that happened is we got rid of the Common Core math, just the state did, and I think that's a wonderful thing. I mean, that was a standard that was put in place by the federal government, and then we adopted it here in our state. And I was at a meeting last night, and I was reminded by one of the people that worked for the Brooklyn School District, yep, that I was superintendent when that came in. And even then, it was never accepted by the teachers. It was never accepted by the parents, for sure. And so that's being revised. And instead of 90 pages, it's down to 16 or something. So it should be a lot easier to deal with. And again, I'm an old guy, so I think we need to go back to some of the basics too. Instead of having, we had mass customized learning out there, and I think test scores went down because of that. And that was mass customized learning, basically, is they computerize the teacher's facilitator, gives them information, and then they work on their screens and complete their projects pretty much on their own. I researched that a great deal when I was superintendent. I liked parts of it. If it's done correctly, it's good, but most schools didn't do it correctly, so scores have fallen. Certainly, we need to get our parents more engaged. I'm sorry to say that we need to do that, because they're the third leg of that stool. You know, we need to have them there to help us get our kids to where they need to be. And I think the parents have been somewhat unengaged for some time now. We need to work with that and parent groups and get them back into schools. And I'll just tell you a little story about it. There was a school district, not a school district, but a school in Sioux Falls, where if you had your kids go to school there, you had to volunteer so many hours a week. And that school did wonderful with their test scores. One thing we should do in education too, and you can look this up, but there's a southern state that introduced preschool. It went from one of the lowest testing states in the nation, to one of the best. So the earlier you catch those kids, the better off you are. But again, that costs money. But that's one thing that I think and Brookings is doing that, by the way. I mean, the superintendent and the board have, when they built the new schools, they added rooms for preschool. So we do have preschool here. So if you do those things, I think that our test scores will generally creep up. I do want to say, though, the last 4 years that I was superintendent here, three of those years, Brookings had the highest ACT scores in the state. So Brookings is still the bright beacon shining on the hill. And a lot of that is hire good people and let them do their job.
1: One of the reasons legislative leaders gave for the 1.4% increase in funding for the Big Three was stagnant growth in state revenues. As a lawmaker, what economic development measures or reforms would you support?
0: You know, that's an argument that we have in peer. And it's all about economic development, because like I said earlier, right now we're maxed out on our 5 cents. We have to grow the economy. So in sales and use taxes, where we get most of our money from, in Sioux Falls and Brookings, you go shopping and that money goes into the state. The big one that's out there right now, and it's the elephant in the room, is that those data centers, and that is, some people really support those and believe that's the engine that will, you know, ignite South Dakota to raise more money in revenue for taxes. We need to do whatever we can in Brookings and other communities to bring in good, solid businesses so we can increase, you know, our economic development. Everybody talks about economic development, but very few people have plans for it. You actually listen to the governors, they want economic development. Or people that are running for governor, economic development, listen to what their plans are, and hopefully they'll have some real solid ones. Because we, again, we're in trouble in the state because we've maxed that 5 cents out, and we need to grow our economy so we can continue to fund our budget.
1: The American Farm Bureau Federation reported recently that higher diesel prices and nitrogen fertilizer prices are hurting producers in this part of the country right now. Given that agriculture is South Dakota's top industry, what as a lawmaker would you be in favor of in order to protect, preserve, and grow South Dakota's ag industry?
0: What you say is true. I just took a trip to Lake Erie, and I was in a pickup that was a diesel, and we were paying over $6 a gallon just, you know, for the pickup. I have a brother-in-law that's a farmer, and fertilizer prices are up, diesel prices are up. As a state legislator, I'm not sure what we can do, because I'm in my fourth year, but I'm still a rookie at this. We could possibly reduce the taxes on diesel fuel for farmers. Again, I think it's taxed less than on the road diesel fuel is, but some things like that. But you know why the prices are going up. We have an issue someplace else in the world that's causing our fertilizer prices and our fuel prices and our gas prices to go up. That's more of a national issue that needs to be solved. And if that gets solved, I think our problems will be reduced and solved as well.
1: If elected or reelected to the State House of Representatives for the next session, what's the number one thing you'd like to accomplish?
0: You know, I've been doing a lot of thinking about that too, because of the reelection and things. And again, you know, my interest is in education. We need to find a way to increase the funding to K-12 and continue to fund our post-secondary education as well. And we did some nice things for them this year with their maintenance. We increased that. I'm going to do whatever I can to make sure that we can get some more money for them. In the past, I worked with some people at the university level, and we actually funded a program called Teacher Apprenticeship Program, which is, takes school aides, pairs we call them, and let them go back to school at minimal to no cost online. And I don't have the numbers in front of me, but I worked with Dr. David DeYoung from DSU, and he is running a program, and I it's on my phone, but I think we're graduating 47 students in that program this Saturday from DSU, and I was instrumental in getting $800,000 to continue that program 2 years ago, but working with Dr. DeYoung. And anyway, that was it's a popular program. We need to continue to look at areas in apprenticeship, not just for teachers, but for plumbers, and we're doing that for the first time, getting apprenticeship programs out there. So, and that's kind of what this is. These pairs are working in a school. They get nominated, they get picked, they go to school, and it's rigorous. And in 2 to 3 years, they are 4-year degree teachers, and 99% of them stay within 20 miles of where they were being a para. So work with education, try to pass good educational issues, and try to kill the bad ones. And we don't have time to even remotely talk about what has happened in house education, but we worked really hard the last 2 years because a lot of good things were killed in the committee. So we had to smoke them out on the floor, and then we passed them on the floor. It's a lot of work doing it that way. Hopefully the next 2 years we can kill bad things in house ed and pass good things out. And that way, that's the way the process is supposed to work. But there's an alternative process. If that doesn't work, you have another avenue to get there. Again, and one thing I really want to do is whoever becomes governor, there's going to be some tension out there, because the House is split already, and so is the Senate. And they're also split on probably who they're favoring for the governor. Four ways. I'm not saying one over the other, but So whoever gets to be governor, people are going to have to put their feelings aside and remember that the guy that's there now is the guy they're working for, and we need to work together to do what we can to improve South Dakota.
1: A last question kind of sums everything up. Why should District 7 residents vote for you?
0: Because I represent District 7. I represent their values. When I ran the first time, I said, I'm not going to be out there for national social issues. And you can see sometimes I voted the opposite way a lot of Republicans did, because it's not the way Brookings would vote. And it's sometimes it's hard to do that, but I'm there for them. They should hopefully vote for me for those reasons. And this community is based on a lot of businesses, but it also is based with the university here and a great K-12 system. That's my wheelhouse, and I support university, support K-12. And you can talk to any business owner. I've supported them all the way through, and that's why they should throw their hat and throw their vote my way.
1: All right. Thank you very much. You have been listening to District 7 State House Representative Roger DeGroot here at Brookings Radio.
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5: Here's your KBRK AM 1430 forecast. Sunshine mixed with clouds at times this afternoon, with daytime highs approaching 76. Winds out of the south, 10 to 20 miles per hour. Slight chance of rain showers tonight. Lows level off around 52. Mainly cloudy skies expected. Daytime highs approaching 72 tomorrow. Lots of sunshine. From the South Dakota State Lottery Weatherology Weather Center, I'm meteorologist Paul Frombley. Currently 63.

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2: 1803. America was just a strip of land on the Atlantic coast. Then, with a single signature, President Thomas Jefferson doubled the size of the nation. The Louisiana Purchase opened the door to the West, a vast, unknown frontier. It promised new opportunities, new futures, and a manifest destiny that would eventually stretch from sea to shining sea, ultimately leading to the birth of South Dakota. 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
9: Welp, my life is officially over. Kowalski just bunny-hopped four cases of Orange Crush at Herfner's party, and when I tried showing him up, I biffed it so hard my buddy Todd thought I had died. 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Her and Heather were in the hot tub practically puking from laughing so hard. 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
10: Here's your KBRK AM 1430 forecast. Mainly cloudy skies expected this afternoon with daytime highs approaching 76. Southerly winds 15 to 20 miles per hour. Mainly cloudy skies expected again tonight. Slight chance for showers. Lows dip down to about 52. Chance for showers tomorrow. Daytime highs approaching 72. Lots of sunshine. From the South Dakota State Lottery Weatherology Weather Center, I'm meteorologist Paul Trombley. Right now, 64.
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2: I'm Jennifer Kuiper. A French woman and an American have tested positive for the hantavirus as nations around the world repatriated passengers.

0: from a cruise ship hit by an outbreak. CBS's Ian Lee in Omaha, Nebraska has more.
1: We now know that there were 18, all 18 were Americans. One is a dual British national. You have some of them here in Omaha and some of them in Atlanta. Now, that reason for that is because they have limited space, limited beds. If things go horribly wrong, they want to make sure that they have the resources available.
0: Meantime, the cruise ship has sailed away from the Spanish island of Tenerife after the last 28 evacuees disembarked, and with 26 crew, the ship is expected to reach Rotterdam in 5 days. President Trump says that he intends to suspend the federal gas tax for a period of time and phase it back in when gas goes down. The move requires an act of Congress. Gas Buddy's Patrick DeHaan says what people would save could be wiped out pretty quickly with rising oil prices.
2: Americans oftentimes believe that these tax suspensions will freeze the underlying price of gasoline when there are many different factors that still can be competing in the backdrop for whether or not motorists will tangibly see this 18-cent reduction.
0: President Trump says the ceasefire with Iran is on life support, but he says he does believe he can still negotiate with their leadership.
3: You have the moderates and you have the lunatics. And I think the moderates are more respected. The lunatics want to fight till the end. You know, it'll be a very quick fight.
0: A new survey shows costs continue to climb for businesses in this country because of the war with Iran. CBS's Cammie McCormick reports.
4: Most businesses say they're affected by rising energy prices. Transportation costs are eating into everyday operations. Two-thirds also report higher costs for materials over the past 3 months. And supply disruptions for things like fertilizer are straining operations for some. The National Association for Business Economics says nearly half of businesses are passing along costs to consumers, and a growing number think prices will continue to rise.
0: Accused White House Correspondents' Dinner shooter Cole Allen has entered a not guilty plea in court. His legal team is also making a request, as CBS's Katrina Kaufman explains.
5: His lawyers are trying to argue that Acting Attorney General Todd Blanche, U.S. Attorney for D.C. Jeanine Pirro, and potentially the entire D.C. office should be disqualified from this case. Because of the way they've been presenting in the media, they have said that they are potentially alleged targets of this attack.
0: Stocks are up on Wall Street. This is CBS News.
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12: 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What's happening this week at the library?
13: It is busy, but honestly, this week we don't have a ton going on. A lot of registrations opened last week, so we have all of those programs this week. So today is our diamond painting of plant stakes, and tomorrow is our bee workshop, and our teens have a workshop Wednesday. So not a ton going on, because we talked about it last week, to register for all the things happening this week. Do want to remind everyone that the Children's Summer Reading Program registration is open. It'll be open all summer, but if you want to get into, music makers, there's a cooking class, there's a couple of special painting-type classes, those do require registration. They fill up pretty quick, so if you want to get into those, registration for all of that has opened. You can register on our website, brookingslibrary.org, on the children's page, fill out the form, get registered. Give us a couple days to get your little bags together with all of the stuff, and then those are available a couple days after you register. register, and the kids will be all ready to read beginning the week of May 25th. Teen registration opens next Monday, May 18th, and then their program starts June 1st. And then the adults start their reading summer challenge on Tuesday, May 26th, because we are, of course, closed May 25th for Memorial Day. So again, just want to get all of those dates for registration out. If you have not picked up our newsletter yet, there's a lot of information in there for the kids, for all of the things happening and when they are, and all of our big Wednesday events. Mark your calendars for Wednesday, May 27th for the Zoo Man. We'll be at the Pioneer Park Banjo at 1 and 3. That's our big kickoff one. So lots of things coming, but a pretty quiet week for us this week.
12: If you could tell us a little bit about the theme for this year's kids register, because I think it's a really cool theme for the reading challenge. Yeah.
13: So, it's for everybody.
12: Everyone.
13: Theme. Yep. Cool. Everybody's theme this year is Unearth a Story. So it's a very dinosaur themed. When the adults have their tracking sheet, they'll see lots of archaeology and dinosaur themes, teens as well, and then the kids will have, again, lots of dinosaurs and archaeology type things for Unearth a Story. So.
12: Okay, so when I do the adult reading challenge, I should pick, you know, Jurassic Park or Lost World or something like that.
13: You could.
12: I might. I've not read either of those, so I'll put that on my summer reading agenda.
13: There you go. Now you have a plan.
12: All right. Awesome. Cool deal. For more information, you guys are on the internet?
13: We are on. Our website is brookingslibrary.org. You can find more information to keep up most up to date. Facebook is a good place to follow us as well if you're there. Again, our newsletter has all of the information of all of the great things happening, and so that is what we got going on.
12: All right, fantastic. Thank you very much for the time. 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
15: Here's your KBRK AM 1430 forecast. Mainly cloudy skies expected this afternoon with daytime highs approaching 76. Southerly winds 15 to 20 miles per hour. Mainly cloudy skies expected again tonight. Slight chance for showers. Lows dip down to about 52. Chance for showers tomorrow. Daytime highs approaching 72. Lots of sunshine. From the South Dakota State Lottery Weatherology Weather Center, I'm meteorologist Paul Trombley. Currently, it's 66 degrees. Just

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9: Here's your KBRK AM 1430 forecast. Mainly cloudy skies expected this afternoon with daytime highs approaching 76. Southerly winds 15 to 20 miles per hour. Mainly cloudy skies expected again tonight. Slight chance for showers. Lows dip down to about 52. Chance for showers tomorrow. Daytime highs approaching 72. Lots of sunshine. From the South Dakota State Lottery Weatherology Weather Center, I'm meteorologist Paul Trombley. Currently, it's 66 degrees.
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12: August 26, 1920. The 19th Amendment to the U.S. Constitution was certified and adopted by the United States Congress, granting women the right to vote. For decades, women marched, petitioned, and protested. Many championed the ardent fight, including Susan B. Anthony, Elizabeth Cady Stanton, and Mrs. Carrie Chapman Catt, who announced the historic moment.
13: At least 1,000 legal enactments were necessary, and every one was a struggle against ignorant opposition. Woman's suffrage is a long story of hard work and heartache, crowned by victory.
12: It was a victory for equality, expanding the promise of liberty to millions of women, a crucial step toward a truer democracy. Brookings Radio, the Brookings Disabled American Veterans, and Sanford Brookings Clinic celebrates America 250. 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
14: Here's a KBRK AM 1430 forecast. Mainly cloudy skies expected this afternoon, with daytime highs approaching 76. Winds out of the south, 15 to 20 miles per hour. Mainly cloudy skies expected again tonight. Slight chance of rain showers. Lows dip down to about 53. Chance for showers tomorrow. Daytime highs approaching 73. Mainly clear skies. From the South Dakota State Lottery Weatherology Weather Center, I'm meteorologist Paul Probley. Currently, it's 66 degrees.
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2: I'm Jennifer Kuiper. Nations around the world have repatriated passengers from a cruise ship hit by the hantavirus outbreak. CBS's Ian Lee in Omaha, Nebraska has more on the 18 people repatriated to the U.S.
3: 16 are here in Omaha. One is in the national quarantine unit. That person does have the virus, but they are currently not showing any symptoms. Two other people have been taken to Atlanta. They're at Emory. One of those people is showing symptoms, but we don't know if they have contracted the virus or it is something else.
2: Madrid's health ministry says a Spaniard evacuated from the ship has hantavirus, and staff at a Dutch hospital with a hantavirus patient, has quarantined after procedural errors. The Supreme Court temporarily extends for at least 3 days women's access to mifepristone.

0: widely used abortion pill. President Trump says he aims to suspend the federal tax on gas to help Americans shoulder higher fuel prices caused by the Iran war. He's asked how long he would suspend it.
1: Until it's appropriate, yeah. It's a small percentage, but it's still money.
0: Any suspension would require approval from Congress. A nonprofit is the latest group seeking to block changes to a historic landmark proposed by the Trump administration. CBS's Stacey Lynn.
2: The Cultural Landscape Foundation has filed a lawsuit challenging a plan to repaint the Lincoln Memorial Reflecting Pool. The group argues the project began without the required federal review under historic preservation law. The White House is already facing multiple legal challenges over other proposed changes to historic sites, including the demolition of the East Wing to make way for a new ballroom, plans to renovate the Kennedy Center with the president's name added, and the construction of a large arch at the west end of the National Mall. Stacey Lynn, CBS News, The White House.
0: The man accused of sparking a deadly and destructive wildfire in California appears before a judge today. Jonathan Rindernecht has pleaded not guilty to starting the Palisades wildfire in L.A. in January 2025. CBS's Carter Evans has more.
3: This is basically a hearing to determine what evidence the judge will allow in court. There is a lot of circumstantial evidence at this point. So prosecutors basically have geolocation data, 911 calls that Rindernecht made, lighter evidence. They say they found a lighter in his car with his DNA that they say he admitted to bringing with him on the trail.
0: Six people were found dead yesterday in a boxcar on a Union Pacific freight train in Laredo, Texas, just across the Rio Grande from Mexico. Joe Bez is the Laredo Police Department.
4: An autopsy will probably take place to determine the cause and manner of the death of the victims in this case.
0: Stocks closed up. This is CBS News.
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8: Hello, I'm Sergeant Manny Langstrat with the Brookings County Sheriff's Office. Beginning Monday, May 11th through Sunday, May 31st, law enforcement officials will be out in full force taking part in the National Click It or Ticket Seatbelt Enforcement Mobilization, cracking down on motorists who are not belted. The Brookings County Sheriff's Office and the South Dakota Office of Highway Safety want to remind you that seatbelts save thousands of lives every year, but far too many motorists are still not buckling up. That's why we will be out 24/7 to cut down on the number of people that are killed or injured because they weren't buckled up. Remember, click it or ticket.
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10: Here's a KBRK AM 1430 forecast. Mainly cloudy skies expected this afternoon, with daytime highs approaching 76. Winds out of the south, 15 to 20 miles per hour. Mainly cloudy skies expected again tonight. Slight chance of rain showers. Lows dip down to about 53. Chance for showers tomorrow. Daytime highs approaching 73. Mainly clear skies. From the South Dakota State Lottery Weatherology Weather Center, I'm meteorologist Paul Probley. Right now, it's 68 degrees.
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8: Here's your KBRK AM 1430 forecast. A red flag warning begins at noon tomorrow and remains in effect until 9 p.m. tomorrow night. Cloudy skies with a few peaks of sun this afternoon, with daytime highs approaching 76. South winds 15 to 20 miles per hour. Lows around 53 tonight. Slight chance for showers. From the South Dakota State Lottery Weatherology Weather Center, I'm meteorologist Paul Trombley. Right now, it's 70 degrees.
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2: I'm Jennifer Kuiper. 17 Americans and a dual British-U.S. citizen evacuated from the cruise ship at the center of the hantavirus outbreak and are now in the U.S. CDC's Dr. Brendan Jackson.
3: There's been contact made with all of those passengers who returned. The state health departments have been monitoring them on a daily basis, including symptoms and temperature checks.
2: CBS News medical contributor Dr. Celine Gounder weighs in on the response from U.S. health officials.
4: I think we've gotten very lucky with the biology of hantavirus. This is not the next COVID, but it has been concerning to see how slow the response has been. We have what are called health alert network notifications that get sent out. We did not get those until Friday afternoon, so well after this whole situation had started. And I think clinicians want information in advance so they can start to prepare.
2: The Supreme Court extends its decision allowing access to a widely used abortion pill. CBS's Cammie McCormick.
5: It's a three-day extension of the court's stay of a lower court decision that would have halted mail delivery of mifepristone. So access to the widely used pill will remain untouched until at least Thursday, while the justices consider whether to allow restrictions on the drug to take effect. Medication abortions have accounted for nearly two-thirds of all abortions in the U.S.
2: President Trump rejects Iran's latest offer to end the conflict. He says Iran won't

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13: Here's your KBRK AM 1430 forecast. A red flag warning begins at noon tomorrow and continues until 9 p.m. tomorrow night. Mainly cloudy skies expected tonight, with a slight chance of rain showers. Lows of a low for around 53. Winds out of the south, 10 to 20 miles per hour. 73 tomorrow, chance for showers. From the South Dakota State Lottery, Weatherology Weather Center. I'm meteorologist Laura Lockwood. Right now, it's 72 degrees.
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16: Here's your KBRK AM 1430 forecast. A red flag warning begins at noon tomorrow and continues until 9 p.m. tomorrow night. Mainly cloudy skies expected tonight, with a slight chance of rain showers. Lows level off around 53. Winds out of the south, 10 to 20 miles per hour. 73 tomorrow, chance for showers. From the South Dakota State Lottery, Weatherology Weather Center. I'm meteorologist Laura Lockwood. Right now, it's 72 degrees.
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3: Good day. With Brookings Radio News, I'm Jay Rowe. Early absentee voting is underway for the June 2nd election. Three candidates are seeking the two Republican nominations for District 7 State House in November. Roger DeGroote is an incumbent state lawmaker, former Brookings School Board member, and former Brookings School Superintendent. He disagrees with the way the most recent legislative session dealt with property tax reform.
4: The tax bills that were passed, I was not in favor of. You can check my record. I voted against all of them because it painted us into a corner. We've used all our money up. And I'll give you an example. It's kind of like taking your credit card, maxing it out, and then your car breaks down the next day or next week, and you don't have any money left to pay for the repairs.
3: One of those bills lowered property taxes by increasing sales taxes. DeGroote said he'd preferred the sales tax increase go to fund schools instead.
4: What I was in favor of was raising it to 5 cents, but keeping 0.3 of that for the big three. That way we would have some leverage next year and the year following year to give our people who should be first in line. The first thing in the budget we should deal with those folks instead of the last thing. The last week, that's when we deal with those things.
3: When it comes to criminal justice reforms, DeGroote says the legislature made a mistake several years ago by making it more difficult for schools to punish.

0: students.
1: We need to revisit that, and we need to put some consequences back for students. The state's attorneys were all against that when the legislature passed those laws to take, we closed down Plankinton and Custer, and I'm not saying we need to punish your kids, but I raised three kids, and you have to have guardrails, and they have to have consequences for behavior.
0: The complete interview with Roger DeGroot is posted at brookingsradio.com. Tomorrow we'll hear from candidate Melissa Heerman. Kello reports Minnehaha County Sheriff Mike Milstead is disappointed with a lack of action by this year's state legislature regarding the South Dakota parole and probation system.
2: Trying to address our horrible recidivism rate in South Dakota, and we kind of got a nothing burger at the end of the session. You know, we were all looking, and then every time one of those went up, it got killed eventually or didn't make it across the finish line. You can't keep doing the same thing and expect different results.
0: Sioux Falls Police Chief John Thumes says although it isn't popular to say in South Dakota, making improvements requires spending money.
3: I want to champion the parole success story where somebody goes out and turns their life around, breaks the cycle, is a great parent, raises their kids, and moves forward in a great direction. That's what we want. Like, we don't necessarily want more work.
0: A new men's prison in Sioux Falls is being built. It's not expected to open until 2029. With news, I'm Jay Rowe. Let's make this a great day.

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13: Here's your KBRK AM 1430 forecast. A red flag warning begins at noon tomorrow and continues until 9 p.m. tomorrow night. Mainly cloudy skies expected tonight, with a slight chance of rain showers. Lows of aloft around 53. Winds out of the south 10 to 20 miles per hour. 73 tomorrow, chance for showers. From the South Dakota State Lottery, Weatherology Weather Center, I'm meteorologist Laura Lockwood. Currently, it's 73 degrees.
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10: Here's your KBRK AM 1430 forecast. A red flag warning begins at noon tomorrow and continues until 9 p.m. tomorrow night. Mainly cloudy skies expected tonight.
3: with a slight chance of rain showers. Lulls of aloft around 53. Winds out of the south, 10 to 20 miles per hour. 73 tomorrow, chance for showers. From the South Dakota State Lottery, Weatherology Weather Center. I'm meteorologist Laura Lockwood. Right now, it's 73 degrees.

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9: Here's your KBRK AM 1430 forecast. A red flag warning begins at noon tomorrow and continues until 9 p.m. tomorrow night. Mainly cloudy skies expected tonight with a slight chance of rain showers. Lows of aloft around 53. Winds out of the south 10 to 20 miles per hour. 73 tomorrow, chance for showers. From the South Dakota State Lottery Weatherology Weather Center, I'm meteorologist Laura Lockwood. Right now, it's 73 degrees.
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10: Here's your KBRK AM 1430 forecast. A red flag warning begins at noon tomorrow and continues until 9 p.m. tomorrow night. Mainly cloudy skies expected tonight with a slight chance of rain showers. Lows of a low around 53. Winds out of the south 10 to 20 miles per hour. 73 tomorrow, chance for showers. From the South Dakota State Lottery Weatherology Weather Center, I'm meteorologist Laura Lockwood. Currently, it's 75 degrees.
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13: Here's your KBRK AM 1430 forecast. A red flag warning begins at noon tomorrow and continues until 9 p.m. tomorrow night. Mainly cloudy skies expected tonight with a slight chance of rain showers. Lows of a low around 53. Winds out of the south 10 to 20 miles per hour. 73 tomorrow, chance for showers. From the South Dakota State Lottery Weatherology Weather Center, I'm meteorologist Laura Lockwood. Currently, it's 75 degrees.
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